0: Manna World. Mindennapi motiváció a léleknek és a szellemnek a Public House médiától.
1: Hello, Hungary. My name is Kim Meyer, the host of Choose to Rise, and I am honored that you've chosen to take time out of your busy schedule to listen into our show today. It's my mission to help others rise up out of the current struggles and live their best life by sharing tips and strategies I've personally used on my own life and thoughts and information I've learned from other experts as I've done my own personal development and faith walk over the years. And to encourage you on your own journey as you live life and navigate how to live in this broken world that we're in. God has given you many blessings in life, and I'd like to help you focus on more of the blessings than the things that are bringing you down. So, are you ready to dive in? Let's make today a great day.

0: termites is determined to destroy the structures of our lives and preventing growth. I'm going to give you today 5 strategies that are going to help you destroy those self-limiting beliefs. Welcome to Choose to Rise. I'm so glad that you are here. Welcome to Public House Media. And guess what? I want to give a huge shout out to our new sponsor, host, Podbean, who is helping us distribute Choose to Rise and getting this out to more and more people. And I am so blessed and so honored. This was like a huge surprise, and super honored and blessed to have Podbean helping us spread the word of positivity and helping women rise up out of their current struggles and live their best life. And that's exactly what I want to do with you today. We're going to be talking about 5 life-changing strategies that are going to destroy those self-limiting beliefs. And nothing can come better on a Friday, right? Because that's usually when crazy things happen and we're just tired and we're ready to let life go, and we're ready just to kind of make things happen with the weekend coming up. So especially with a holiday weekend coming up, we have lots of things going on with get-togethers and things like that. And there can be a lot of limiting beliefs happening out there, a lot of comparison games, a lot of things like that. And so, hey, Keith. And so we just want to, let's get rid of those limiting beliefs. Let's go out and be the best that we can be. So here we go. One thing that has always fascinated me about the mind, is that there's always something out there that's it's definitely always trying to protect us. It's always trying to keep us from the harm. That's what it's designed to do. Our brain is designed to keep us safe. And so, change, scary things, things that are out there that are different than what we're used to, our brain is trying to protect us. So it keeps those limiting beliefs inside of us. It creates these limiting beliefs because it wants us to stay safe. It doesn't like change. It doesn't want to put us out in new situations where it's not sure what's really going to happen. And so a byproduct of that safety mindset is these self-limiting beliefs. And most of our limiting beliefs are things that we don't even realize that are there. That's, how sneaky they are. That's how, kind of like the termites, like I said, that they're there, and they're creating damage in our hearts and our minds, but we don't really always realize it. And sometimes they're helpful, and sometimes those limiting beliefs can really be the things that throw us off the roof and that really just keep us, trapped in the position that we're in. So I want to talk today about how we can let go of those limiting beliefs, how we can, really figure out how they're completely unfounded, completely misformed, and, really get rid of them, eject them from our heads so that we can start living an amazing life. Are you ready? Okay, let's go. I would love for you to be interactive in this podcast today. So, interact, say hey, let's talk about where you're from, all those fun things. I just wanted to make sure that we are doing awesome things today. So let's talk, let's interact. I want to connect with you. So number one, limiting beliefs. Locate those limiting beliefs, right? It takes a great deal of stern, dedicated intention to pick out the tiny termites we call limiting beliefs and destroy them so that we can have a firm structure to build from. Termites in general, if you think about them, they just eat away at the beams. They eat away at the wood that's holding up your house. And you don't know it until too late sometimes that things start to crumble and fall away. And that's a lot like what limiting beliefs are like. And we want to build up a strong house. We want to destroy the limiting beliefs that are breaking down our structure of our lives so that we can, have pristine architectural structure in our head and in our hearts and our minds so that we, whenever the strong wind comes, the storms come in our life, that we can stand up to them and not have to worry about fear or worry or humiliation or any of those things breaking down our walls and getting us to crumble in life. So when you think of whatever you want to accomplish or experience or do in this life, then you start to think of, that's amazing. You have these great thoughts and you want to get going with it. And then sometimes there's this fear that builds that kind of percolates inside of us. And those are those little termites of self-limiting beliefs. Finding those limiting beliefs about that goal that are starting to lurk in your head. Sometimes it's obvious and sometimes it's not so obvious, but maybe you have these little limiting things of you're starting to dislike your job, or you're not liking your manager, or you've got this relationship that's starting to go a little wry. You're getting resentful with a friend. When your alarm goes off, you're thinking that you kind of just want to, not deal with the things that are going on in your day. You don't consider looking for a new job because you're not qualified for anything else, or you don't possibly enjoy, life with less money, or you need the experience, or whatever it is that you're coming up with in your head. Those our limiting beliefs. Those are things in that situation that are describing why you shouldn't go for it. And what you really should be focusing on are all the reasons why you should go for something. You know, you may look at the list that you've created, right here. And you may, let's write out a goal right now. Like, how about you take a piece of paper out and write down something that you want to accomplish? And when you write that out, now think of the reasons, probably going to be pretty quick, on why you can't do those things. But now, once you do that exercise, I want you to kind of flip the paper over, write that same goal at the top of it, and then I want you to write out all the amazing things that will happen when you do achieve that. So look at the things, look at the list on one side and say, well, some of those might be true, but if you flip over the paper and you write down all the amazing possibilities that come with it, let's focus on those. So if you say you want to lose weight and get into better shape, but you don't have time to exercise or cook healthy meals, or you can't afford healthy food, or you lack the willpower to get through things, or maybe you just don't have the access to things that you need to, you don't know what to do first. You don't know how to get going forward. We have lots of healthy limiting beliefs about our health and our habits and our relationships and our abilities and our finances, and we have all these things. And while we believe a lot of those self-limiting beliefs to be true, they're not. We can manifest anything into our lives that we want. And just like, you know, all those limiting beliefs become our self-fulfilling prophecy. So if you want something amazing to happen, start believing in yourself. Start believing the possibilities, the amazing things, and, you know, write out all the amazing things that could happen instead of all the bad things that could happen. And you'll start to be, you know, getting brutally honest with yourself about the things that you can do, and the possibilities and the beautiful things that can come of it. And now those are the things that are going to really start to get going in your heart and your mind. The second thing you can do is pinpoint the source of the belief. You know, if you don't know where it's coming from, you can't necessarily eradicate it. So how can you find where the sources of that belief? So if you have a list of free-flowing paragraph of limiting beliefs, you've dug deep and hopefully you found some things that maybe you didn't know existed, or that you knew or that were there, and now you have to really identify where they're coming from. This is, you know, we're going to say many times that, you know, we've talked a lot on here about how the beliefs in our heart and our mind are things that come from our childhood. They're things that, you know, they're experiences that you've had growing up. They're experiences that you've had along the way in life. They're experiences that maybe are just misinterpreted information maybe were real, maybe were things that were going on in your life. But, you know, when we have those misconceptions or we have these beliefs in our head, they came from someplace. So really identifying where those things came from, how they were formed, what made you think that, and then breaking down those beliefs into something that of like, what is the source of it? And when you know the source of it, then you can really go back to what created it and why, how you can rewrite your story, basically. The third thing is identifying the reason for the belief. So this is different than the source. So maybe you have a self-limiting belief on, you know, who you want to be, or this healthy mindset kinds of thing. And the reason for it is that it might be completely different than the source of it. The source might be from your parents, or the source might be from friends, or the source might be from a job or a boss or something that you saw in a magazine or whatever. But the reason for it, identifying the source can be the blame game, and that can be, you know, what it's intended to do. But blame is never really beneficial for anyone. And this is, you know, is meant to be more of an analytical process here. So that's why understanding the actual reason behind the source is valuable. Maybe, you know, someone told you somewhere that you shouldn't do this or shouldn't do that, or maybe you should teach you value of appreciating what you have and not being wasteful. Maybe your young brain was misinformed with some information and whatever. But understanding the reason, teaching a value about waste, or understanding the reason for why you are doing things, that it really is the key here to like turning the mindset around on what it is that you want to achieve. So first, identify the source, who helped you shape that, and then identify the reason for that, and then you can rewrite your story from there, figuring out why you thought that, and then is that logical or illogical, and how can you change it up? What are your new beliefs now? How are you going to rewrite that story? So on your paper, you should have some negative things on one side of the paper, and you flipped it over and you come out all the possibilities on the other side. Now, we can take the logical brain out of it a little bit on the dreaming side, because anything's possible, and it doesn't have to be logical. God says, tell me what you want, and you don't have to worry about the how, you just have to ask. And, you know, knocking the door shall be opened, moving forward in a way that, you know, he has given you everything that you need. You just have to open up your eyes and be there for it. So, you know, the reason we believe those things not to be true, let's identify those things. Let's figure out the reasons for that. And then number step four is infuse truth into the belief, okay? This is where all of these good affirmations come from. Infusing truth over and over and over until you really believe it. Taking your limiting belief that was written down with the source and the reasoning that's written next to it and add the truth to the end. Like, this is the belief part where you really have to, this is where you're gonna rewrite your story. No, now this is where you can take that made up truth that even you don't believe like money falls out of trees or lands in my pockets. Maybe it's even doing something actual research to prove your mind that the new truth is the actual truth. For example, I came from a long line of people who were hardworking but didn't have much, right? I grew up meager beginnings, and you know, I kind of had that thought of like, we'll never be rich, we'll never have a lot of things. But you know what? Now that I'm a little older, I don't really need money to be rich. I've learned richness comes from heart, from soul, from experiences, from those kinds of things. And it's not about money. But at the same time, I also had a self-limiting belief about money that I couldn't have it, that I always had to, like, I was always gonna fall short and things. But that's also not true either. You can have positivity around money. You can have all those things, and you can easily find real life examples of people who come from poor situations and made themselves rich with strategy. You can think of poor people who have all the famous people that came from super meager beginnings and built it up with hard work and belief. And, you know, I'm not talking about the people who just like won the lottery, but like put some blood, sweat, and tears into creating their dreams and their reality and just showing up every day. And so your truth needs to be irrefutable. You need to write the truth for yourself in a way that is gonna help you be who you want to be. And you know, this part is where you just write it down and focus on it and believe it and really keep going with it until it is who you are and who you're meant to be, and you can just believe in the positive part of that, and you will present, you know, yourself over and over and over again to, you know, connecting with your source. I was listening to a book this weekend in my car ride back and forth from Chicago, and it was a Wayne Dyer book, and the Power of Positive Intention. And it was so good in that, you know, you connect to your source, you connect to your God, and when you're in that flow with him, when you're in that connection with him, that's when you are able to have those positive intentions, that the positive flow with him, and know that you, whatever that is, that's how you can move forward. That's where you go forward in faith. That's where you go forward in positivity. That's where you go forward with in your purpose in life. And it's so good. And so if you've not picked up that book, I highly encourage you to do so. The number five one, tip for you to be part of your belief is, you know, top budding new belief with good words. Our words cement our fate. 100%. Our words cement our fate. So it's okay to that little olden day, but our words not only tell the world and ourselves what we believe, they also solidify those beliefs. Simply changing your words, your tone, your optimism can slowly change what you actually believe and how you actually think. Once that's done, once you change your mind, you change your life. And so you can make whatever you have in your head with your thoughts and your words true in your life. So here's a cautionary example though. I've heard this from people who, you know, are working on things. So back in the college, like one of my friends, he always had this like joke with his friends. They called each other bro a lot as kind of a joke. It was kind of meant to be funny and ironic, but after saying for so long, it kind of started to stick. So he found himself saying bro like all the time without even meaning it, or like a regular basis. You know, it's like one of those things of like, if you want something to happen, like, or here's another example. I have a good friend who calls herself the funny fat chick. That's like, it's deeply rooted inside of her. And so, you know, if you want to change your mindset, she wants to be healthy. She wants to be, but she's always putting herself out there as like the funny fat one. And like, no, like she wants to be healthier. She wants to lose weight. She wants to, you know, but she's identified herself that way. And so if you can change your words, you change your mind. You change your life. If you're changing your mindset, you have to notify your mouth, because saying the opposite will negate any change that you're trying to do. So if she constantly by calling herself the funny fat chick, she's never going to get rid of that fat chick mindset, and she's always going to stay where she is. So if you're I had to do the same thing with myself. Like, I have to tell myself over and over that I'm strong, that I'm confident, that I can do anything, that I, you know, no is not an answer. Like, I just have to keep moving forward. And if you're changing your mindset, you have to definitely keep the words and the thoughts and all of that stuff in check. I hope that these things have helped you today. I hope that you start believing that you can do anything in this life and that you can achieve anything that you want to, that you've never, you know, believing that you can achieve the things that you've set before, and really, you know, match your words, match your heart into that thing. So I'd love to make this a two-way conversation. I'd love for you to comment below this video. I'd love for you to talk to me, email me, choosetoriseup@gmail.com, connect with me on Facebook. I've got a free community there where I'd love to work and communicate with you there. It's called Choose to Rise Healthy Living Group. And I would love for you just to search me and message, and let's get you in there. I'd love to create a powerful, positive community of women, of uplifting people. And just, I want to help you be you, help you, encourage you, strengthen your mind, strengthen your heart set so that you can be who you're meant to be, help you rise up out of your current struggles and live your best life. Thank you so much to the Good God Company for sponsoring us today and for helping us, you know, spread the positivity and all that as well. And also for Podbean for giving us a huge platform to go out for and just spread the news of life, of rising up out of your current struggles and living your best life. Thank you again so much. And I can't wait to connect with you. So please go forward and share this with someone. Put this out on your own social media. Take a screenshot, tag me in it. I would love to connect with you. And just thank you for your support and your love on Choose to Rise. So thanks so much for joining me this Friday. I'll be back on Monday with you here. And let's have a great, great weekend. Happy Memorial Day. Let's have a great, great day. Talk to you later, guys.
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0: Manna World. 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
1: Hello Budapest, my name is Kim Meyer, the host of Choose to Rise, and I'm so incredibly grateful that you're tuning in today. It's my goal to help you rise up out of your current struggles you may have in your day, your week, or life, and to help you be your best by changing how you look at the situations in life. I promise to share what's worked for me in my life, wisdom from others that I've learned from on my journey, and hopefully those will be things that you can apply to your life as well. I want to help you be your absolute best. I also want you to know that you are beautifully and wonderfully made, and God's given you a purpose, and that you can do anything you set your mind to. Thanks again for listening, and I hope you have a wonderful day.

0: morning. Welcome to Public House Media. Welcome to Choose to Rise. My name is Kim Meyer, and I am here with you this morning, a little lackluster in energy, but you know what? We create our own energy, and that's what we're going to talk about today. I'm on day three of this three-day cleanse that I'm doing with my team, and it has been amazing. I feel so much better. Like, I have way less, you know, TMI here maybe, but I have way less bloat. I just feel good, but I'm a little low on energy. I'm a little cold, so kind of in a tank top, but I'll be in a coat here very soon, sweatshirt. But I just wanted to say that you create your own energy. So I get to decide whether I want to stay cold, whether I want to stay, you know, I could be like grumpy about the fact that I'm doing this cleanse and haven't had carbs or whatever, but I just am positive about it because when I know that I am doing what I can do to have a positive day, and I know that I create my own energy, that's when I get to decide. That's when I get to figure out that, you know, what I want to do in my life is what I get to do. I get to decide that. So when you think about the world around us, when we think about how the world functions and what's going on around us in this world, there's a lot of negativity going on. There's a lot of pessimism. There's a lot of, negative energy streaming them out. I mean, like, turn on the news. What do you hear about all the negative stuff? When you go to the coffee shop, or you go to the water cooler, or you go into the staff lounge of your teacher, like, what do you hear about? All the negative stuff. All this negative energy is just everywhere. But you have the opportunity, and maybe even the responsibility, to bring positivity and good energy to the world. And this is how we're going to do it. So I'm going to give you four tips today. We're going to talk about all of them. One is to learn to cue happiness. Two is to find the humor. Three is to be helpful. And four is to honor people. So if you want to learn more about this from more of an expert than me, you can go to brendanbruchard.com and check him out there. But I'm just going to give my spin on these four areas and how I feel like they've really worked in my life, and how we can really kind of work forward through here. So let me just find my spot here. So when we think about all the things that are happening in our world, we have an incredible abundance of negative energy happening around us, and we have an abundance of positive energy that's inside of us. So we just have to decide which one that we want to tap into. Which area of focus do we want to have in our life to be able to create the life that we have? So how do you generate joy? How do you generate positivity in your life? How do you experience good when there's so much crap happening around you? Well, the answer is that we generate it. Just like a power plant does not have energy, it creates energy. You need to create the energy in your life that you want to have. So the one thing that, you know, through all of this stuff, there's like four kind of simple secrets here that I'm going to share with you. Like, I just gave them to you. But the first one is to learn to have cue happiness. You have to trigger happiness. You have to look for happiness. Let's say you go out with friends and, you know, everyone is complaining at the table, or you're at that staff lounge, or you're, you know, in your place where there's just negative conversation going on, right? You can change the direction of the conversation by asking a positive question, by changing the subject, by shifting energy so that you can cue happiness, cue something positive going on, and change the way that the people are going around you. Simple things like, you know, there's a lot of negative things going on right now. Like, can we just talk about something else? What's something beautiful going on in your family right now? How are your kids? What is something that they've done lately that you're proud of? You know, asking those kinds of questions that cue and spawn off some beautiful things for people to talk about and reflect on the good things in their day, that will not only cue them to have more positivity in the conversation that you're having with them, but also it will help them reflect and think about the positive things and change their own energy source. Isn't that kind of cool? So you can cue the conversation of happiness and the energy of happiness. It'll just start showing up all around. So this doesn't happen by accident. Take a challenge and do it every day. Let's see what you can come up with. Let's see what you can accomplish in your world today, in your world around you today, by changing the subject. You know, sometimes humor is a good thing to put into play. Sometimes, you know, not making fun of people, but like, poking fun at something else, like poking fun at yourself or poking fun at a situation beyond you guys, so that you can, you know, find some humor or crack a joke, but bring happiness and joy to the conversation. conversation and turning the conversation from negative to positive. Okay, the second one is humor, okay? Bring a little humor to the situation. You know, what a lot of people don't necessarily know how to tell a joke, but then sometimes that's the funny part. You know, sometimes humor is hard, but if you use humor, you know, crack a joke, make something funny, do what you need to do, but find humor in the space you're in. You don't have to make fun of anyone that's around you. Like I said, I personally don't like to make fun of people, but if you feel comfortable doing it, find some humor in the situation. You know, take that positive spin like I just talked about in the negative light and make a funny about it. You know what, guys? I'm sorry. I have noticed this funny picture over there. It just looks like it's staring at me. Like, just change the conversation. Or have you noticed that there's a bunch of really weird people looking around here? Have you noticed that there's just something about certain whatever it might be? You know, kids say the darnest things, and you know, you can really kind of turn something over those things around as well. You know, when you are, think of something funny before you sit down. Maybe think of something that you've learned about recently or joke that you've had. So have something kind of prepared so that when something happens, you can start putting something in. When someone starts complaining, you know what? You can say, hey, you know what? And then like tell your joke. Or you can say, hey, you know what? And tell your funny story, something that your kid said, or that something was funny that you observed, or there's something that was good going on. Spin the positivity around, okay? Now the third one is, bring the joy can sometimes feel like being helpful. A lot of people feel alone in this world, and people are complaining here or complaining there. You can take that moment and just make it a happy one. Joy doesn't have to be happy, happy, happy, joy, joy, joy, joy, joy all the time. It doesn't have to be like people dancing and people are also kind of crazy excited all the time. It can really just be, you know, bringing joy can be being a helpful hand. Number three was being helpful to people. You know, you can, you know, bring joy to someone by literally, opening a door for someone or saying thank you or, you know, doing something that is helpful, you know, anytime that it's going to give them some ease or you're going to be able to support that person, you know, that brings joy. So I know it's sometimes difficult to help others out in a weird situation, you know, like if you're on the street, a stranger maybe, but you know, anytime that you can bring some help to somebody, then you can definitely bring joy in their life, and it will give you joy in your life too. You'll be surprised at how much joy you have in your life by doing something for someone else. The last one I'll tell you is bringing the joy is so easy to do because most people don't feel appreciated and they don't feel they feel seen or heard or validated. So one of the easiest ways to bring joy in the situation is to honor people, to honor them, to say thank you, to give a compliment, to be specific and sincere in what it is that you're thankful for them for. So when it's time to go to bed, some of the things that I'll say to my kids are, I really appreciate that you were super helpful tonight picking up the dishes. I really appreciate that you were helpful with the dog tonight when we were putting her away. I'm really appreciative that you did your homework right away when we got home so we didn't have to worry about it later. I really appreciate that, you know, my husband made dinner last night and that, you know, he helped out with the dishes. I really appreciate, like, when you can find very specific things, not just thanks for being a good kid or thanks for your dinner tonight, like being very specific on what it is that you love and appreciate about that person, and then honoring the things that you want to see again in that situation, especially if it's a parenting thing, really helps with bringing joy to yourself and bringing joy to others, because everyone likes to be complimented. So I hope some of these ideas help you in your experience today. I hope they help you find some ideas to bring more joy to your own life and bring joy to other people's life, and that you can connect to the positivity that's in your world and connect to the things that are happening within your heart and your mind so that everyone around you can be positive as well. We have enough negativity floating around in our world. And when you can create your own energy, when you can create your own positivity, and you can help shine that light on other people, it's just a blessing to you and to everyone else. So when we can shine our bright lights out, the negativity will just have to go away because, you know, light is the opposite of darkness. So if we can bring more light to the world, if we can shine our light a little bit brighter, I know the world and us will all have a bigger benefit.
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0: Mindennapi motiváció a léleknek és a szellemnek a Public House médiától.
1: Good morning, Hungary. Welcome to Verse of the Day, a podcast a part of the Public House Media Network. I'm your host, Baxter Colburn. This show is designed to take one verse from the Bible each week and allow us to unpack it further to see how it can apply to our lives and what message God is trying to tell us through this devotion. It is so important to spend time daily in the Word, and I cannot thank you enough for taking time today to grow alongside me as we seek to learn more about our Heavenly Father. Let's embrace God's Word today. Today's verse of the day comes from Mark 1:35. Very early in the morning, while it was still dark, Jesus got up, left the house, and went off to a solitary place where he prayed. We've got a guest speaker on the program today, and we are in for a treat today. We've got a new guest speaker joining the ranks of Verse of the Day. We are joined today by Sydney Giovinazzo, and Sydney is a dear friend of mine. She is an educator. She is a swing dance aficionado. She is a wine lover, and she is going to be getting very real and very raw with this verse from Mark 1:35.
2: One of my favorite Christian singers, Corey Asbury, has this phenomenal song called Endless Alleluia that I have probably listened to about 10 times on repeat today. And in his song, he says, "In the morning when I rise to meet you, in the morning when I lift my eyes, you're the only thing I want to cling to. You're the first thought on my mind." As I was listening to this song for about the 9th time today, I couldn't help but think of the verse, Mark 1:35. Where the author writes, "Very early in the morning, while it was still dark, Jesus got up, left the house, and went off to a solitary place where he prayed." Just previous to Jesus's prayer, he heals many sick and demon-possessed people just outside of the synagogue. But the best part is just following this verse is when Jesus says, "Let us go somewhere else to the nearby villages so I can preach there also. That is why I have come." I think sometimes God works in really mysterious ways. And when I was given this verse, I had to laugh at just how relevant this is to me. I am a teacher. And so as teachers, if you know one or are one, you understand just how long our to-do list is on a regular basis. And if you're not a teacher, then you can probably understand and empathize with the lengthy to-do list of every day. And it's funny how we think that the more things we have on our to-do list and the more things we check off, if you're like me, it's like, man, I am such an accomplished person because I got 10 things checked off on my list today. When if you read Psalms, some of the psalmists write about how we wake up and we toil in vain. We stay up late and we toil in vain. How often do we forget to just be still with the creator of our heart, with the creator of our hands, with the creator of our mind that allows us to create these to-do lists? How often do I forget to wake up very early in the morning and just be still with my daddy, with my father, thanking him for giving me another day to serve him? What I love about this verse is how it specifically says in just that first portion, "Very early in the morning, while it was still dark, Jesus got up, he left the house, he went off to a solitary place so no one else could see him, and he sat there and he prayed." And so the first thing on his mind, as Corey Asbury says, is his father. Before he can go out and do any of the other work in the nearby villages, as he says in verse 38, he is waking up to praise the Lord because he knows that he cannot possibly do his work if he doesn't first seek the Lord. I am an idiot when I think that my accomplishments are dependent on my own work. I so often forget that God is blessing me with the ability to do not my work, but to do his work. And if I am not constantly seeking Him and being still with Him, then my work is in vain. It's meaningless. It's useless. Sometimes I just have to just be in awe of just how awesome Jesus is and just how cool it is that He lived exactly what He preached. He is the perfect example of what it means to pursue Christ, to serve Christ, to love our Father. And I'm just so thankful that we have verses like this in Mark where it just reminds us of what our priorities should be. For the first time in my life, I am finally discovering what it means to just sit and be still with the Lord. And so on a good morning, when I'm not distracted by sleep, I get to get up and then I get to sit on my couch or just rest on my knees and just sit there and pray. And there are some days when it just feels so worthless. Like, God, do you really hear me? Are you really there? And are you really hearing and answering my prayers? And it is amazing what God does through prayers. I don't hear the Lord like I know some people do, but I know when He's working. And then I open up His word, and the things He says through His word are, I am here. And I am present, and I am giving you purpose. I created you for a purpose. You were created in my workmanship to do good works for me. And so my encouragement to you and my continual encouragement to myself is to keep pursuing Him in those quiet times. Not to show anybody else that, oh, I'm a good Christian because I pursue the Lord. No, like pursue an intimate relationship with Christ because He is your Father and because He created your heart and He created your hands and He created your mind and He knows exactly what you need. And so when you wake up early in the morning to pursue Him, He is never going to let you down in that day, in that moment, in your work. He's your coffee. He's your fuel. Sometimes I sit with my coffee in the morning. I'm like, I don't need this coffee because the Lord is what is giving me the fuel for the day. And so in the morning when I rise to meet you, in the morning when I lift my eyes, I want Him to be the only thing that I cling to and the first thought on my mind. And so let us be reminded by Jesus' actions that the number one priority on our list is not how much work we get done between 5 a.m. and 7 a.m., but rather it's the question, Lord, did I seek you yet? Did I thank you yet? Was I grateful yet for you? And then just to be still and intimate with Him. Because He has given me everything I need. He is the fuel for my life, and I wouldn't be in existence without Him. So let Him be our number one priority.

At the end of all our breath, when we're beckoned on to the light, love will meet you there.

clear the bitterness away. It can even set a prisoner free. There is no end to what its power can do. So let it go and be amazed by what you see through eyes of grace. The prisoner that it really frees is you.